I've got good news. Because God has never stopped loving you and me. God has a plan for you and me. Don't give in and don't give up. God is still in control. With God on your side, you have a future that's brighter than tomorrow.

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0: 4 wedstryde, 3 toegewyde kanale, 10 Afrika spanne. Slaap kan wag, die wêreld kan wag, alles kan wag. Dit is die 2026 FIFA Wêreldbeker. Koop 'n Go TV dekordeerder en Go Tenna vir slegs $399. Wees deel van die opwinding van 11 Junie tot 19 Julie, regstreeks op Supersport. Slash op GoTV.
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2: Thank you so much for joining us on NBC National Radio. Now, today, we continue our conversation with PostFin, a subsidiary of Nampost that provides personal loans to qualifying Namibians, including pensioners. Now, in today's conversation, we'll be taking a closer look at interest rates and what clients need to know. Once again, I am with Ms. Claudia, and she is going to delve deep into that and talk to us about the interest rates. Now, Ms. Claudia, good afternoon once again. Lovely to have you here. How are you doing today?
3: I'm well, thank you, Lucy. How are you?
2: I'm well, thank you for asking. Now, let's get into it, all right? Now, some listeners might not qualify or might not fully understand. Take two. Ms. Claudia, some listeners may not fully understand what interest is. Can you explain it in layman term? What is interest?
3: All right. Mm-hmm. So interest is simply the cost of borrowing money. When PostFin gives a loan, the client repays the loan amount in a small monthly installment together with interest. This is the agreed cost of receiving the loan. Before we approve any loan, we also make sure the repayment amount is affordable for the client so that they can continue to meet their everyday needs without placing them under financial strain.
2: Right. Beautiful. Now that we understand what interest is, one of the most important things people always ask before taking a loan or any credit for that matter is what the interest rate is. So when we talk about interest rate, can you explain what PostFin's current interest rate is?
3: Yes, absolutely. Our current interest rate is 15.4% and it is linked to the prime lending rate. So the prime lending rate is guided by national financial regulators, which means when the prime lending rate changes, lending rates across financial systems may also change accordingly. And so does PostFin's loan interest rate. This alignment ensures that our interest rate remains fair, regulated, and aligned with the national financial standards.
2: Okay, well then, talk to us and tell us, why is it important for clients, especially pensioners, to understand the link between PostFin's loan

0: own interest rate and the prime lending rate?
1: Well, it is important for clients to understand this because it affects their loan interest rate and therefore their monthly installment. In short, if the prime lending rate decreases, for example, the client's monthly loan installment will also decrease. So, for example, if you were paying 150 Namibian dollars and the prime lending rate increases, you will now be paying, say, for instance, 154 Namibian dollars. So it is really important for clients to note that these changes in installments are never major, but they range from, say, 5 to 40 Namibian dollars, depending on the change and the size of the loan.
0: Okay, great. Understandably so. Now, so some pensioners may hesitate to apply for a loan. How does PostFin ensure that lending to pensioners is done, one, responsibly and with their best interest in mind?
1: All right. So PostFin's intention in providing these personal loans to pensioners is really to support and empower those who may not have access to your traditional financial options. So our goal is to assist pensioners in meeting important financial needs in a responsible and a respectful way. This is why all our fees, charges, and loan terms are properly and clearly explained to the client by our sales agents, including how much they will repay each month and any other costs involved. So in addition to that, clients also receive a simple summary of the loan details, which they can take home and read calmly in their own time. We find it very important that clients understand what they are signing. If anything is ever unclear, we also encourage them or their family members to contact our client service team, who are always ready to assist.
0: All right. Now, some of our listeners might just be joining us now and they might have caught the conversation in the middle already, but they probably would like to know more and understand more about PostFin. Where can I go, or if anybody listening and they're interested in a PostFin, so where can we go if we want to speak to someone and learn more about PostFin?
1: Listeners can visit their nearest NAMPOST branch and speak to a PostFin sales agent. 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
0: Right. As always, Ms. Claudia, is there anything else that you'd like to add on the conversation that we just had?
1: Thank you, Lucy. I will close with saying that we really just encourage our pensioners to visit their nearest branch and speak to our sales agent to learn more information about PostFin and our personal loans. If you are a Namibian pensioner listening to our interview, make sure you become a NAMPOST Smart Account holder, where you will then qualify to access a personal loan through NAMPOST.
0: Okay. Ms. Claudia, thank you so much once again for enlightening us about PostFin and giving us all the details that we needed to know. We shall have this conversation again. Thank you.
1: Thank you, Lucy.
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1: Die ritme van ons taal Afrikaans is die tempo waarteen ons dans, die stasie met passie vir die nasie, Hartklop FM.
2: Nou ja, ons weet van die spoedbreker probleem, dit het nou op verskeie platforms na vore gekom, die situasie met die spoedbrekers of die spoedbulte, soos in sommige huisgesinne gebruik word. 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
3: Julius, a lot of people are upset about the new speed humps on the Western Bypass. So can you please tell me, why was the decision taken to put speed humps on the Western Bypass?
4: Thank you very much for giving us the opportunity to respond to the concerns that the number of members of the public through the social media platforms expressing themselves with regard to the speed humps that we put up on the B1 road. Well, to take you back, if you can remember that B1 road, some years back it was at a speed of 120 per hour, and we then changed it to 80 kilometers per hour, and later on we then changed it to 60 kilometers per hour. And all these initiatives, we were doing it simply because of the fatalities, that number of, you know, accidents that are really happening on that particular portions of the road, where a number of cars have been really killing people. People were being killed by vehicles that has been driving or using that particular road. And that's why we have initiated or started that initiative, so to say, let's reduce the speed. But it looks like people who are drivers and are driving with a license, they have not really been adhering to the road signs. Because if you know, if you got your license in a really, you once you see that particular signs, you are supposed to reduce the speed. And that's why we have started now with that these initiatives, where we have realized that the fact that we have been reducing the speed limit in this particular area, it looks like it doesn't help, because a number of people continue to die as a result of being bumped by vehicles that are driving on this particular road. And that's why now the ministry has initiated these initiatives, where we decided to bring now the driving, the speed, 30 kilometers per hour. If you go in that particular portion, you will see the signs that are there in that particular area. And that's why we decided to put up this particular humps on this road, to reduce the speed so that we can really accommodate these particular people, pedestrians that are coming from in large numbers on this on the western part of the of Windhoek, coming to the northern industrial areas and other areas where they go and perform their daily duties.
3: Julius, a lot of people are now saying you are rewarding illegal activity because those pedestrians are not supposed to cross the road on those sections of the national highway. So they're suggesting bridges and other methods, but you're now causing motorists to slow down

0: Ja, prachtig daar, deur Gerard Steyn, die Debartklub FM is het 27 minute voor 2. 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
1: Indeed, the investigation at Home Affairs, we have investigated several focus area. One major focus area that we look on is the issue of visa, particularly the study visa, where we found that there were a lot of visas which were issued out, particularly on the issue of study visa, where it was a syndicate. I think that syndicate was well orchestrated, well organized, but together with official, where there was a particular university where everybody, when they want study visa, they are studying at that particular university. And when you call, there's somebody who answered the call to say, yes, Koli is a student here. So you can see how well it was orchestrated. And also from what we have learned is that the official were charging close to 40,000 per study visa. So it's easy for a study visa because with study visa, you can get a study visa for 5 years, meaning that you can be in the country uninterrupted for 5 years. So another 5 years come again, you get another study visa. So a person will continue with study visa until they are more than 20 years in the country, whereas they are not studying anything. So that's one aspect of

0: bit that we found. And another aspect also, there was an issue of the work visa, where it was also abused, and there was also exceptional skills work visa, permanent resident permit, and citizenship neutralization, and business visa, and also the retired visa. In terms of the retired visa, you'll see that a person will come here, I mean, at the age of 40, saying, I'm coming to retire. So that's the kind of mechanism that was not there. But coming back to your question, we are working together with the department. They've put measures in place. We have done the systemic recommendations so that they can address all the issues that we have identified. So currently, they are addressing all those issues, and we are working well with them. So we can say that the tap has been closed in terms of those aspects.
1: Nou, die vier beamtes wat deur jou verslag geïdentifiseer is, het volgens jou minder as $25,000 per maand verdien, maar kollektief het hulle 'n totaal van net meer as 16 miljoen rand in direkte deposito's ontvang. 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
0: In terms of the firstly, as you know that as we investigate, we do refer disciplinary to the department, particularly when we found that an official has misconducted themselves. So we did refer that, and the department currently is busy with the disciplinary process, and also understand that one of the official resigned, you know, in the face of disciplinary. And remember, in our process, mostly, even if you resign during the investigation or the process where we found you, we make sure that we freeze your pension. So this particular official, other one, resigned before we came in. In terms of criminality, yes, we have referred criminality to the National Prosecuting Authority, and I can safely say that we met with the NPA, and we also met with the Asset Forfeiture Unit so that they can able to preserve some of the assets that were illegally gained. So there is traction in terms of the prosecution side, so, and together with the disciplinary side. And also the investigation is still ongoing. Remember, it's a quite number of official, I mean, the visas that we have found. Based on what we have found, we have referred to the department so that they can start the process. But the investigation is still ongoing so that we can uncover more. Particularly on other visas, for example, there was issues regarding the pastors and prophet, and there was also issue pertaining to the asylum seekers, and there was also issue about the syndicate that were operating with the official. The investigation is still ongoing in terms of our process.
1: Soos ons weet, die president het die afgelope naweek 'n toespraak gelewer, veral met betrekking tot kwessies wat verband hou met onwettige immigrasie in die lig van die vreemdelingehaat, oftewel xenofobiese geweld in die buurland. Gewone Suid-Afrikaners sal moontlik nou in die lig van hierdie onthullings wonder hoe erg in 'n gevaar die immigrasiestelsel was. Dis nou as gevolg van individue soos hierdie vier verdagtes wat aangekeer is.
0: What I can indicate is that, remember, our investigation is investigating the things that happen. Now that we have found, currently there's a quite good modernization from the Department of Home Affairs where they are addressing all this issue. But I can safely say to you that things are being done in order to make sure that they mitigate all these things from happening. Investigation is about what happened previously, but currently something is being done. And also in terms of trying to emphasize that, as I speak now, tomorrow we'll be doing the awareness at the Oshoek border, where together with Border Management Authority, where we get all officials to come and tell them about the issue of fraud and corruption, and also that they must stay away from doing such. So that's a program that we have embarked on together with Border Management and the Department of Home Affairs, where we have established a Border Management and Immigration Anti-Corruption Forum, where it brings together all the stakeholders that are related to border and immigration issues. So we are doing that, And also the issue that you ask about the lifestyle audit.

0: that we are looking at as the SIU. As you know, in terms of modernizing ourselves, we have looked at the issue of prevention, because we have seen that all of us are focusing on investigation. Prevention is much cheaper compared to investigation. So we are really pushing on the issue of the prevention in terms of lifestyle audit, and also in terms of the data analytics, where we get in all the data and are able to do the predictive model, where we can advise government in terms of the risk exposure to say these are the issues that we need to take on. And currently we have developed a national corruption risk framework, whereby the framework is more about the prevention. And the current framework is going through government process where we want it to be adopted as a framework, particularly on the issue of prevention, because we believe that once if we focus more on prevention, some of these things will really be avoided from being happening, because investigation is really going to cost government quite more.
1: 18 minute voor 2. Drie Amerikaanse kunsmatige intelligensie, oftewel KI reuse, het aansoek gedoen om op die Wall Street aandelebeurs genoteer te word. 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
2: AI companies, the hyperscalers in the United States are essentially acting as sovereigns, at least in the digital space, which increasingly means influence over national security and economic decision making, and even how people think of themselves and interact and are members of society. And when they're self-governing with that kind of influence, it really does change how you think about geopolitics. The IPOs are certainly not going to constrain them in any way. I mean, you could argue that it forces them to focus more on profitability. But to be clear, they've been focused overwhelmingly on raising money in the markets irrespective, and also competing with each other and the Chinese at utterly breakneck speed with the highest possible stakes. So I don't think the IPOs are going to particularly change that.
1: Nou, so jy dink nie meer regulasies waarin hulle dan nou blootgestel word as hulle genoteer word sal enigiets verander nie?
2: Well, I mean, certainly it means that they have to spend time every quarter on, you know, sort of putting their numbers together and reporting those in ways that are useful. They also have fiduciary responsibility to shareholders, which they didn't have to that degree before. So again, in principle, that means that they're going to have to focus more on profitability as opposed to other components of mission direction that we saw in the early days with OpenAI, for example. It's very different. But in terms of whether I believe that becoming a public company is suddenly going to constrain with a regulatory environment, what AI companies are doing and the impact they're having on the global environment or just on the domestic political environment, the answer is no, I don't.
1: So kom ons kyk daarna. Soos jy weet, die Amerikaanse KI-reuse het geen ernstige mededingers selfs in Europa nie. Watter type risiko's meen jy kan daardie type afhanklikheid vir byvoorbeeld Europa inhou?
2: I think it's less about the dependency of Europe. I don't actually believe that there's such vulnerability that the Europeans would suddenly have the Americans shut down access because they did something that they don't like. I know that that's been the concern, this like idea of a kill switch, whether it's for a Lockheed jet or whether it's for an LLM and a foundational model. The reality is that the Europeans have the world's largest common market. Companies want access to that market. The American government recognizes the Europeans have leverage in the trade relationship, irrespective of how unpredictable and undependable the United States has become in European eyes over the last couple of years. So I think the risk is less for Europe per se than it is for everyone. I mean, for example, there's a big risk for the Russians. They've just seen their national security environment get completely transformed because Elon Musk decided to shut off Starlink for Russia. And as a consequence, the Ukrainians are now arguably winning the war that they were losing before he did that. That's a serious problem.

0: iShow Speed met Champion nommer 3 op die Jeugjournaal top 3 om 3. Die snit in die tweede plek vandag, Future en Tyler met Game Time.
1: I heard what you said through the grapevine. Funny thing about your problems, they ain't mine. Staying up through the late night. 20 seconds to game time. Getting religious with it. Time crossing these state lines. 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

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Working hard through the late

0: Yeah. 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
1: But of course, Mr. Bridges.
0: Thank you.

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It's done.

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And I felt a yearning for that great adventure. So many nights I woke up out of a dream of blue sea, white sand, paradise birds, butterflies.

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And then I found you, and we fell in eternal love right from the beginning. Stars falling down from the sleepy lagoon, palms swaying under the moon, and we swimming out into the calm crystal sea. In that fateful night, I thought to myself, I'll do everything I can, save up every dime, and one day I'll return, come back home to you, and then I'll stay forever.

I've heard people say that too much of anything is not good for you, baby. But I don't know about that. As many times as we loved and we've shared love and made love, it doesn't seem to me like it's enough. It's just not enough, baby.

Maybe it didn't take all of my life to find you. But you can believe it's gonna take the rest of my life to keep you.